There's John Parr, St. Elmo's Fire. I'm Keith Stevens. Welcome to your weekend. If you love these soundtrack songs, a couple in a row, one from the 80s. Now, of course, you go back to the 70s and get our disco on. I'm Keith Stevens.

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0: Huey Lewis in the news from the Sports album, and Huey said in an article that they have no cohesive theme on that album. That was just a whole bunch of one-off singles, and you know what? That was a pretty good strategy because that is one of the biggest selling albums of the 80s. What's going on? I'm Keith Stevens. It's hard to believe. Last weekend of July in front of us, summer flying by. 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

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I'm Keith Stevens. 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

0: Tom Petty and Free Fallin'. I'm Keith Stevens. A shout out to parents who have made it to the end of July and home stretch for back to school. Or being a parent, one of my kids are much, much younger. And, you know, beginning of the summer, you got all these things you're going to do. We're going to go to the library. We're going to do this, that. We're going to go on this road trip. And then you just kind of get to the finish line. You go back to school shopping. You're like, oh, I made it.
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19: Drying out throughout the day, temperatures climbing into the lower to middle 80s. We'll see temperatures tonight dipping down only into the lower to middle 70s as humidity starts to increase across the area. Highs on Saturday climbing into the lower to middle 90s with the humidity feels like temperatures into the triple digits for some locations. I'm 27 News Storm Track Meteorologist Eli Millard.
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0: There's LaBelle. I'm Keith Stevens. So maybe you're using this weekend to catch up on your sleep. And if you're having some trouble in that department, they say you're going to fall asleep 24% faster and wake up more energized simply by cracking open a bedroom window for 10 minutes before you turn in. There's an old term, old school term. They say during the day when the air conditioning is on and the windows are shut, carbon dioxide accumulates in your home, which causes tossing and turning at night. Letting the fresh air in allows you to breathe in sleep-promoting oxygen.
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White Snake, here I go again. Of course, it's a big video on MTV. Going to be celebrating their 45th anniversary next week. Four Tops, Ain't No Woman Like the One I Got. I'm Keith Stevens. Thanks for listening.

0: Rose and Shout from Songs to the Big Chair. I'm Keith Stevens. Now, if you're a big fan of the group like me, you should be excited because Roland, one of the two guys in the band, has a new autobiography coming out on August 4th. And I just noticed that the audio version is narrated by him, which is awesome because I'm kind of like the back third of listening to the Bruce Springsteen autobiography, which is narrated by Bruce, which is fantastic, by the way, 18 hours long. So it's like I've been road tripping with Bruce all summer. I think the Roland book is only 10 hours, so there you go, August 4th. Football is back. Celebrate as teams across the NFL take the field for Back Together Weekend, presented by YouTube TV. 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

0: Michael Jackson, Black or White. I'm Keith Stevens. Apparently the Carpenters were wrong. What am I talking about? Rainy days in Monday's part. But yeah, rainy days, apparently not sad days. In fact, they're happy ones. In a survey, 51% of people said that lying in bed and listening to the rain is actually a big mood booster. Also helps you sleep, by the way. You know, sound effect things on your phone or YouTube. Off you go. Along with the brown noise thing or a fan. 31% of people also say the scent of rain is a great way to lift their spirits.
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11: Drying out throughout the day, temperatures climbing into the lower to middle 80s. We'll see temperatures tonight dipping down only into the lower to middle 70s. As humidity starts to increase across the area, highs on Saturday climbing into the lower to middle 90s with the humidity feels like temperatures into the triple digits for some locations. I'm 27 News Storm Track meteorologist Eli Millard.
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0: Manfred Mann had the hits, and Bruce Springsteen was the writer of that song and Blinded by the Lights. I'm Keith Stevens. Well, you're planning your day tomorrow. Sounds good. National Wine and Cheese Day. You can make up one of those charcuterie boards, which is still a difficult word for me to say. And then tomorrow is National Hot Fudge Sunday Day on a Saturday. I think they would have made our lives a lot easier if they just had, you know, Hot Fudge Sunday on a Sunday.
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Eric Squain and Crazy Little Thing Called Love with Keith Stevens. You know, as that song was playing, I was thinking to myself, you know what would have been a really cool collaboration, a song with Elton John and Queen? Obviously, Queen did one with David Bowie, but not to be. Not to be. It's Benny and the Jets.

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0: Tina Turner, I'm Keith Stevens. Happy 77th birthday today to Michael Richards, better known as Roop Kramer. 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

0: Bill Collins in the air tonight, made famous by Miami Vice. If you have been listening to the show for a while, you might remember a couple of months ago I said I was going to do a Miami Vice rewatch. And I got through a couple episodes, got sidetracked. Here we are towards the latter part of July. And then I mentioned on the show yesterday that I went to play some regular DVDs. My DVD player went kaput. So the good news is I bought a new one. Bad news is it's going to take me a while to catch up to Crockett and Tubbs.
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13: Now seems as good a time as any to remind you, you don't always have to take healthy habits to the extreme. Not only are you unlikely to stick with something that's difficult, even if you can keep it up, it's probably going to be to the detriment of something else. And chances are that something else is more important. So if you're on a quest to improve your health, I promise the basics are going to take you much further. I'm talking about diet, try and be as plant-based as possible, exercise, meaning multiple rounds of cardio and strength training, and sleep. For most people, 7 to 9 hours a night. I'd like to think of these things as sort of a three-legged stool, right? If you're not doing any one of them, it's really hard to keep balanced with the others. The key here is you don't have to strive for perfection. Doing anything is going to be better than nothing. I'm Dr. Sanjay Gupta, helping you live a better life.
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2: Drying out throughout the day, temperatures climbing into the lower to middle 80s. We'll see temperatures tonight dipping down only into the lower to middle 70s as humidity starts to increase across the area. Highs on Saturday climbing into the lower to middle 90s with the humidity feels like temperatures into the triple digits for some locations. I'm 27 News Storm Track meteorologist Eli Millard.
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0: There's the cars. I'm Keith Stevens. I may have this feeling in my stomach right now because it's the middle part of my show, and that is the rumbling feeling. When you are hungry, it's actually got a name. According to the Merriam-Webster Dictionary, it's called whambling. I thought it was rumbling, but they say whambling with a W. It means you need to feed your face as soon as possible.
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0: Earth, Wind, and Fire, I'm Keith Stevens. Get well there, John Bon Jovi. Had to cut a show, a couple of songs short at his set the other night at MSG, Madison Square Garden. Guess he's battling some throat issues, but he also got a sinus infection. And as somebody like myself, we just had a sinus thing for like 2 weeks. I have complete empathy on that one when you try to talk or sing for a living. Progressive Insurance. 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
3: Even for people who fall asleep easily, staying asleep can be difficult. You wake up, your mind starts to race, you can't turn those thoughts off. Sleep experts say there are a few things you can try. Cognitive shuffling. That's when you choose a random, impersonal, non-emotional word. Then for each letter of that word, think of as many words that begin with each letter as you can before moving on to the next one. It distracts your brain from stress. It also mimics the fragmented thought patterns that usually occur as you drift off to sleep. Sensory grounding is something else. That's when you work through things you can hear, feel, see, smell, or taste. That helps you to be in the moment instead of dwelling on the past or the future, or just do a mental walkthrough of a place you know well. Familiar but neutral imagery that can calm the brain. I'm Dr. Sanjay Gupta, helping you live a better life.
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2: Drying out throughout the day, temperatures climbing into the lower to middle 80s. We'll see temperatures tonight dipping down only into the lower to middle 70s as humidity starts to increase across the area. Highs on Saturday climbing into the lower to middle 90s with the humidity feels like temperatures into the triple digits for some locations. I'm 27 News Storm Track meteorologist Eli Millard.
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0: Todd Rundgren, hello, it's me. Keith Stevens. Into the weekend we go. Here's a great way to combine sports and chores, something called extreme ironing. Okay, this is interesting. Competitive sport, otherwise known as EI. This consists of ironing clothing in different, usually extreme situations, like rock climbing, surfing, or kayaking. Now, the latter two, surfing and kayaking, don't they require you to have, you know, water around you? And don't you have to plug an iron in? Seems like a bad mix.
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Yeah, we play the long versions. 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

0: Way. Over a fifth of Americans say they've actually broken up with a partner due to their annoying sleep habits. 17% of adults in a committed relationship have ended it solely due to their partner's disruptive nighttime habits, like snoring. I'll try not to do the Three Stooges snoring effect. Moving around, while 6% said the sleeping together problem was part of why the relationship came to an end.
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0: Spin Doctors and Two Princes. I'm Keith Stevens. Kind of a two-hit wonder. That was the biggest of the two, but you might remember Little Miss. Well, you like looking at the clouds? You a daydreamer, you know, this weekend or, you know, sometimes on vacation, just kind of get out there. It's good news. It's going to make you feel better. Taking a one-minute break to gaze at a pretty cloud formation can sharpen your focus for up to 2 hours. Who knew that? The clouds stimulate a brain region that helps you concentrate even under pressure.
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19: I read this interesting story the other day, which was written by a colleague of mine, about why so-called, quote, admin nights are the new book club for busy adults. Now, I learned this is a term coined by journalist Chris Collin, who wrote about this life hack in the Wall Street Journal. An admin night is when people come together for a night, a fun night, while holding one another accountable to an assignment. The ones usually considered back burner tasks, the ones that you've been putting off. The person you choose to do an admin night with matters a lot, because that's your accountability partner. That's what one person told us. People love the social aspect because it can bring these boring tasks to light, make them feel more fun, and where you go matters as well. You need to have enough space and hopefully not too many distractions. And again, don't forget to leave some time for fun. I'm Dr. Sanjay Gupta, helping you live a better life.
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21: Drying out throughout the day, temperatures climbing into the lower to middle 80s. We'll see temperatures tonight dipping down only into the lower to middle 70s as humidity starts to increase across the area. Highs on Saturday climbing into the lower to middle 90s with the humidity feels like temperatures into the triple digits for some locations. I'm 27 News Storm Track meteorologist Eli Millard.
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Steve Miller Band and Swingtown. I'm Keith Stevens. Thanks for listening. You guys have a phenomenal weekend. What you got planned for me? I don't have to do as much cleaning. You know why? Because my daughter had a couple of friends from school over before they went off on a little road trip this weekend. So we had the mass cleaning. I said, your friends are coming over. Guess who's going to do the cleaning? You. And they left earlier today, which means when I finish the show, I will go home to a clean place. First time in a long time I start a weekend like that, for sure. Have a great weekend. 99.3 The Eagle.

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Andy Miller here. I got my email from the Masters Golf Tournament, people. I'm going to find out if I won tickets on the air live after this. Right now, Aerosmith and Dream On, which is what I should be doing with tickets.

0: 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I need Masters Golf Tournament tickets. 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Blah, blah, blah, blah. 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No soup for you. I'm a loser. It's consistent, like 22 straight years, no tickets. 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

0: Naked eyes, always something there. Hey, this is why Americans are working longer today. A new study has found to retire comfortably, to continue a happy lifestyle, travel, health care, you need about 1.5 million to retire comfortably. The study found a majority of American workers have $995. That's stocks, 401k, and cash, less than a grand, which is why a record number of people over the age of 65 have no timetable for retirement.
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2: The U.S. Treasury quietly released its official financial report for 2025. It appears by its own numbers, the U.S. government seems insolvent. It's reported that the Treasury shows about $6 trillion in assets and over $47 trillion in liabilities. Add it all up, and it looks like the U.S. owes more than $130 trillion it doesn't have. 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
11: Even for people who fall asleep easily, staying asleep can be difficult. You wake up, your mind starts to race, you can't turn those thoughts off. Sleep experts say there are a few things you can try. Cognitive shuffling. That's when you choose a random, impersonal, non-emotional word. Then for each letter of that word, think of as many words that begin with each letter as you can before moving on to the next one. It distracts your brain from stress. It also mimics the fragmented thought patterns that usually occur as you drift off to sleep. Sensory grounding is something else. That's when you work through things you can hear, feel, see, smell, or taste. That helps you to be in the moment instead of dwelling on the past or the future. Or just do a mental walkthrough of a place you know well. Familiar but neutral imagery that can calm the brain. I'm Dr. Sanjay Gupta, helping you live a better life.
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0: Man, that song was so big back in the day. Tramps right there in the Disco Inferno. You know, your spouse is your personal fountain of youth. Happily married people look at least 2 years younger than single people. Science has found that comfort and stability of a good marriage eases stress, which in the long run prevents wrinkles. They're literally your better half and making you look younger.
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0: Boom. Racking up your weekend, the boss, and glory days, Bruce Springsteen. Hey, coffee lovers, have I got good news from heart experts, the American Heart Association. They say that almost all adults can safely drink as much as 400 milligrams of caffeine a day, which equals about 5 8-ounce cups of caffeinated coffee, without increasing your risk of heart disease. You'll even see some protection against a stroke, heart attack, and type 2 diabetes.
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2: The U.S. Treasury just released its official financial report for 2025. Buried in it is a startling admission. By its own numbers, it appears the U.S. government is insolvent. When governments go this deep in debt, they print money, raise taxes, or cut benefits, none of which can help protect you.

0: Go see them at 6th and McVicker.
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0: Genesis frontman Phil Collins. And do you remember? Hey, do you like your fast food? A new survey puts Jersey Mike's as America's favorite fast food restaurant ahead of Chick-fil-A. Chick-fil-A had been number one for the longest time. Chick-fil-A's numbers didn't go down. They're still very, very high, per usual. It's just that Jersey Mike's numbers were way higher. Competition in fast food appears to be getting a lot tighter, especially as hungry people pay closer attention to the freshness, the variety, and the overall value.
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0: great song. Jefferson Starship and the Miracles. Are you happy with your pay at work? You know, if you just keep toiling away at the office with a smile on your face, your boss is going to see it and eventually reward you with a fat raise and a new title, right? No, not in the real world. The truth is, most bosses prefer a squeaky wheel. In fact, according to science and research, much of the reasons that other people at your work make more than you do is simply because they ask for more money.
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0: New shoes, and I can't wait. I'm Andy Miller. We've had a warm summer in the United States this year, no doubt. We've got nothing, though, on Europe. Heat waves have ravaged Europe already this year. Weather models suggest the worst is yet to come before the end of this month. Forecasts show temperatures as high as 120 degrees, 120. Obviously, the highest recorded temperature ever in Europe. Incredible.
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0: Now do it. Human League. Don't you want me? I'm Andy Miller. Even though Florida offers people tax incentives to live there, it's still very expensive to live in the Sunshine State. So expensive that it now costs more money to live in Miami than it does to live in New York City. They say it's a combination of rising property taxes, soaring property insurance premiums, and then everyday inflation has now pushed Miami, its total cost of living, above New York City for the first time ever, making Miami the most expensive city to live in for 2026.
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0: Gino Vannelli, I just want to stop. I'm Andy Miller. Hey, the college football preseason rankings just came out. The top five are all familiar names. Number five is Texas. Notre Dame came in fourth. Georgia, third best in the nation. Alabama, second. And even though Indiana won the national championship last year, Ohio State at the top of the preseason poll. Indiana, by the way, ranked 17th in the country this year.
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0: Just hang on and hold me. Little Mac Attack. Fleetwood Mac, I'm Andy Miller. Do you rent or do you own? You know, for the longest time, it's been suggested that home ownership in the United States is right around 65 to 70%. New numbers say, no way, that's way off. It's actually 53% that own a home. The gap comes from adults living in somebody else's owner-occupied home, like grown children living with mom and dad, also people that have a roommate, elderly parents that live with adult kids, and other relatives. But it's 53, not 65 to 70% that own a home.
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2: 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It's reported that the Treasury shows about $6 trillion in assets and over $47 trillion in liabilities. 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

0: Cardigans and the Love Fool. Had a lot of Canadian smoke in the U.S. this last week. In honor, I played a little Smokey Robinson in there. I'm Andy Miller. Hey, you can save at the grocery store. Say no to samples. The next time you're in a supermarket or a warehouse store, you got to pass on the free food samples that they're always handing out. Research has found that we're twice as likely to buy what we taste, even if we really don't like it.
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Tigers. Leopards. And a little Toto, too. Great songs from a great time. 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

So, vegetables have been in the news this week and last week. What do you think the most popular vegetable in America is? I'll share that coming up. Andy Miller here with KC and the Sunshine Band.

0: Love that song. Simply Red, Holding Back the Years. I'm Andy Miller. Well, fruits and vegetables have been making headlines this week, making a lot of people sick in the last couple of weeks. What do you think the most popular vegetable in America is? Corn. That's according to a survey of over 2,000 Americans who were asked what vegetable they liked and disliked the most. However, it turns out the most surprising result of the study may be that a staggering number of adults, 1 in 4, haven't eaten vegetables most of their lives. There's a lot of people that are skipping veggies and fruits right now, understandably, but 1 in 4 say they never eat them at all. Wow.
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0: Sting in the popo and the message in the bottle. 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What is healthier for you, a hamburger or a hot dog? You should probably ditch the wiener. Hamburgers are less processed. They're lower in sodium, higher in protein than a hot dog. Processed meats like hot dogs have been linked to higher risk of cancers, heart disease, early death. And besides, we're not entirely sure what's actually legally allowed to be in a hot dog, right?
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Katie Clark, how's the weekend going so far? I can tell you this. Keep it right here for all the great music you need. Huey Lewis and the news. I want a new drug.

0: Katie Clark. So, you know, we've had this news that Elton John was not feeling good, not even good enough to perform, not good enough to play music, not do anything until not too long ago, a few months ago, it was announced that he's going to be headlining Rock in Rio. And they say that it's around 700,000 people across 2 weekends. So he's going to be headlining. A lot of people are going to be there. So it sounds like he's doing much better, which is such great news because, you know, he was not feeling good for a long time. And now he's up for headlining a gigantic show in Brazil. That is amazing news. We've got great music coming right up.
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0: Counting Crows, Mr. Jones. So are you having any FIFA withdrawals? I know a lot of people are really into watching so many soccer games for so long, over a month. And they say, you know what? If you have FIFA withdrawal, you can watch movies, you can watch the upcoming season. So we're not going to be too far away from any type of soccer. Great music coming up next.
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19: Now seems as good a time as any to remind you, you don't always have to take healthy habits to the extreme. Not only are you unlikely to stick with something that's difficult, even if you can keep it up, it's probably going to be to the detriment of something else. And chances are that something else is more important. So if you're on a quest to improve your health, I promise the basics are going to take you much further. I'm talking about diet, try and be as plant-based as possible, exercise, meaning multiple rounds of cardio and strength training, and sleep. For most people, 7 to 9 hours a night. I like to think of these things as sort of a three-legged stool, right? If you're not doing any one of them, it's really hard to keep balanced with the others. The key here is you don't have to strive for perfection. Doing anything is going to be better than nothing. I'm Dr. Sanjay Gupta, helping you live a better life.
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23: Temperatures do make a rebound as we head into our Saturday. We will see our afternoon highs back into the lower 90s. Many locations under a heat advisory throughout the weekend as we do have triple-digit heat indices by the afternoon. I'm KSNT 27 News Storm Track Meteorologist Ashton Rizzo.
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0: Queens, you're my best friend. Here's what's really cool. You know that they are our friends. If they do something like this, Brian May and Roger Taylor, they've just re-released a huge remixed and expanded edition. It's a collector's edition box set of Queen 2. That's right. They're talking about the original recordings redone, and there's unheard outtakes that we haven't heard before, studio recordings, all these great things. So that is something you can check out. It's available.
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0: Prince's Purple Rain. So now that we're in the summer months, let's talk about ice cream. 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

0: Eurythmics, Sweet Dreams. It is Katie Clark. So as an adult, I would say sleep is highly underrated. As a kid, I never wanted to sleep, but now I don't think I can get enough. They say that women need about an hour more than guys per day. And I'll tell you, when you can get sleep, it is a really good thing. We've got great music coming up next.
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15: Back in 2019, I made a documentary for HBO called One Nation Under Stress. And what was true then is still true now. Money and financial problems are consistently ranked as the number one cause of stress in the United States. And a brand new study out of the Mayo Clinic found that worrying about money may age the heart even faster than traditional risk factors. Unlike an acute stressor, such as a short-term work deadline or a brief illness, financial strain is often chronic and ongoing. And because money affects so many aspects of daily life, financial stress can be difficult to escape. Even so, financial stress does not mean you're doomed. It just means you need to double down on the things you know are good for heart health: diet, exercise, sleep, and of course, not smoking. I'm Dr. Sanjay Gupta, helping you live a better life.
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17: Temperatures do make a rebound as we head into our Saturday. We will see our afternoon highs back into the lower 90s. Many locations under a heat advisory throughout the weekend, as we do have triple-digit heat indices by the afternoon. I'm KSNT 27 News storm track meteorologist Ashton Rizzo.
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0: Fleetwood Mac. And it's Katie Clark. I love a good rumor. And they say that there is a rumor that Mick Fleetwood and Lindsey Buckingham are both working on solo studio albums. So that'd be kind of nice to check out some new music from those guys. And there's even a documentary going to be coming out at some point. Can't wait for that. Hang on for great music next.
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Yeah,

0: This is Money Matters with Megan Jones, founder and president of Jones Advisory Group. 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
1: Hi, everyone. Welcome on into Money Matters. I'm Amy Leitz alongside Megan Jones, president and founder here at Jones Advisory Group. We're so glad to have you along with us for our show today. We got a really important one. We're going to talk about your retirement income. What does that mean? Well, you've saved well your entire life. You get to retirement, and then you have to make sure that that income works for you throughout retirement. Megan's going to go through the steps today that we need to be thinking about so that your money will last. Here's that number, 877-344-4524, 877-344-4JAG. Reach out anytime. The team here at Jones Advisory Group is ready to work with you. They really have many, many years of experience under their belts working with individuals just like you. They're going to take you through their trust process, five pillars of retirement planning. And I am certain that we will get into those today on our show. Megan, how are you today?
2: I'm great, Amy. How are you?
1: Doing well. I always look forward to our conversations, and we always go pretty deep into some of these topics. When we think about retirement income, what does that mean to you? What does that look like when someone comes in and talks to you here at Jones Advisory Group to set them on a path for a successful retirement?
2: You know, if we think about retirement, I don't know that you can have retirement without income. I mean, that's...
1: It sounds that way.
2: It's foundational. It is one of the most important things that we talk with our families about. And when we're thinking about retirement income planning, it does tend to look a little bit different for everybody. It's very specialized to how you want to live your life. But at the very root of it, there's a handful of things that we have to understand. We do have to understand, a potential lifespan. So if somebody's retiring in their 70s, that might look different than somebody retiring in their 50s. And, you know, especially with people nowadays, Amy, we're seeing younger and younger retirees. I think especially during COVID, you know, people kind of went through a really tough situation, and the world was just so up in arms. And we, you know, saw people that were young not make it through that pandemic. And I've seen people come in from then since 2020, just been like, you know, I always envisioned me, you know, working longer, but I saw it happen to my friends or to my family, and I'm done. I want to enjoy. I don't want to keep putting off retirement. And so younger and younger is what people are looking at to start retirement planning. So how many years might we have to plan for? It might not be 20 years anymore. Maybe it's 40 years in retirement. And so that's a big factor when we start thinking about what this potentially could look like. And then you start looking at things like just your health. You know, we always pray that we're healthy as we continue to go into retirement. But, you know, Amy, we've talked about it on the show before. Mm-hmm. You've got the go-go years, the slow-go years, and the won't-go years. Your hope is that you have a lot in those go-go years.
1: That's right.
2: And that health doesn't, you know, hinder you from being able to do the things that you want to do. But that's another factor that we tend to look at. And I think all those things kind of added together, you start to really hone in on what's the individual, the plan for that individual and their family, what's important to them? Because I mean, what's your perfect retirement look like? Are you family oriented? Do you want to travel? I mean, I'm huge into family. So I say I'm going to be wherever my kids are.
1: I'm the same. And you know, I've said before, I'm not going to chase them, but I might creep on them a little bit. If they move across country, I might come close to them. That's for sure.
2: I told our daughters, so we have two girls, Avery and Macy, in there. Avery is engaged, and yes. Macy is, in college too. And I said, I don't care where you guys land. I would love it if you're close. If you're not, then I just need to be within an hour of an airport, mm-hmm. somewhere I can get to you quickly. Yeah. Right. That's all I care about. And I will probably make myself a nuisance wherever.
1: You know what, though? They're going to need us, Megan. They're going to want us there. I'm convinced that we're the kind of moms they're going to want close
2: by. I keep telling them that every day. Like, you're going to need me.
1: I know. They just have no idea. Let me throw out some numbers really quickly before we continue on here. This is from the Employee Benefit Research Institute. This is showing that 40% of households where the head of the household is between 35 and 64, it's a big wide span there, but are projected to run short of money in retirement. And this is, you know, this conversation about people really should be concerned. I mean, it's not a scare tactic here, but it's something that we really need to be thinking about. And you went through some of the things that can, you know, chip away at that savings. Health is a big one. That number seems to go up every single year. Let's talk strategies. What do we need to be thinking about to make sure that we don't spend down our retirement savings too quickly?
2: Yeah, well, the fact that 40% of household number, that does not scare me, but it concerns me. Mm-hmm. I think people today, and we've talked about this before, they tend to plan more for their vacations than they do for their retirement. And which is, you know, your retirement can be fun, just like your vacation. It can be a permanent vacation, but you have to plan for it. And our strategies that we look at when we're looking at income, we usually try to use bucketing strategies. And my clients tend to understand this. Just think of it as different buckets of money that need to do different things. I mean, I don't need all my money to do the same thing at the same time. I'm not going to be using all my money at the same time. And so think about it in terms of your retirement accounts and different buckets. So maybe that first bucket is income that's going to come to you for the first, let's say, 5 years of retirement. So that bucket or sum of money needs to provide enough income to get you through those first, let's say, 5 years. And we should probably make sure that those investments are positioned in such a way that they're not overly aggressive, because heaven forbid we get a downturn in those first 5 years. You don't want to suffer or have to change your income needs lifestyle because the market was volatile. And so, you know, think of it in terms of that first bucket is kind of your immediate income. And you might use, you know, cash equivalents. We might use a short-term, you know, annuity or something that's got some just predictability in the income that's going to be kicking off to you. Maybe it's even some dividend stocks, as long as they're, you know, not as aggressive as far as the risk. And then I think as you transition into that next phase, well, then you can take the second bucket of money that was sitting there. Of course, it's just been deferring for 5 years. It didn't need to do anything but grow. But once the first bucket of money is gone, now that second bucket of money moves into the first bucket, and you're going to use that sum of money for the next 5 to 10 years. So I think the approach is that if we continue to adjust where we're taking our income from and making sure that the money that we're taking our income from isn't too aggressive so that we run too much of a risk. And that's part of the strategies that we'll go through when families come in and sit down with us and we create that income part of our plan. That's the S in the trust process, strategic income planning. Our type of planning is really geared towards people that are transitioning into retirement. And so when we sit down with them, we'll walk through that process. The first step, though, obviously, we want them to call our office. It's 877-344-4524. That's 877-344-4JAG.
1: Here today with Megan Jones, president and founder at Jones Advisory Group. I'm Amy Leitz. Thanks so much for joining us here on our show, Money Matters. Every week we sit down, try to sort through some of the big topics relating to retirement. We share that phone number with you. We also want you to head to the website, moneymatterswithmegan.com. That's moneymatterswithmegan.com. A lot of great resources there. And really, it's always good to get a good sense of who you're working with beyond or before you make that phone call. But then once you make that phone call, you're going to come in, sit down with the team. There's no cost, no obligation, just an opportunity to kind of see if it's a good fit. As we talk about these long retirements, Megan, that can last many, many years because we're living longer, the team that we're working with, the advisor group that we have alongside us, that we've trusted our money with, we want that to be a good relationship, don't we?
2: One of the most critical relationships, I think, in as you go in, you talk about your health and your wealth. And so you, as you, you know, get older, you want to make sure that you've got a sturdy and strong relationship with your doctors and any, you know, any medical people that are in your world that are helping keep you healthy. And it's the same thing with your financial health. I think understanding, though, that not every advisor is focused on the same type of planning. And so we have, you know, several advisors in our office. Not all of them focus on the same type of planning. And most of my clients tend to be people age maybe 50 and over, not all of them, but a majority of them. And they're business owners, or they're people that are maybe even transitioned already into retirement. And our relationships are really important. And again, not that we have to go out and have dinner and have drinks every weekend, but we do have to understand each other enough so that I can interject and be engaged in the type of planning that we're doing, and make sure that there's different strategies that if I know about them and it's a good option for them, I'm bringing them to the table. And it's more of a collaborative effort where mm-hmm. we're really, you know, walking alongside them during this process. And it's not a, you know, we tell you what to do type of arrangement. It's more like a CEO, CFO type of arrangement. I'll bring the financial recommendations, but at the end of the day, it's their money and it's their decision on what they want to do. But I can't even imagine wanting to go through that on my own.
3: Oh my gosh. Right? Yeah.
2: You need to have that sounding board. You need to have an accountability partner. And this is the first time that most people have ever retired. Now, I've never done it personally, but we've helped hundreds, if not thousands at this point, of families retire. And so we've seen some of the things along the way that we can make sure that we sidestep, and maybe we can, you know, navigate so that we're not having the same amount of uncertainty, and that we can kind of skirt some of the issues that might come up if you were trying to do it on your own.
3: You know, when I think about when I'm working, you're working with somebody, one thing that comes up to mind is that sometimes you're working with someone that you don't feel great about, and you're not getting what you need out of that relationship. When might be a good time to get a second opinion on the strategies that we're using for our retirement income, and really maybe feel better about it?
2: That's a great question, Amy. I feel like there is nothing wrong with talking to other people, getting another point of view, getting another philosophy around how they envision or view this type of planning. And I say that because we all have different experiences. All the advisors come from, you know, different educational backgrounds and knowledge. I, you know, have a different experience than any other advisor that's going to come in. And we all have our niches. And I think it's okay for somebody to sit down and say, you know what, I've worked with somebody, but if there's something that you're questioning, if there's something in the back of your head or in your gut that's saying, you know what, there's a reason that you're thinking that. So interview a couple of different advisors. Come in and sit down with us. I think, you know, any time you do that, most of the advisors that will sit down with you, there's no charge or obligation or cost to it. So it's nice just to get a different perspective. And sometimes you will find that you just connect with people better. I might not be everybody's cup of tea. Maybe one of my advisors here in the office is. But you want to have a respectful, meaningful relationship with your advisor. And it's definitely needs to border on that friendship. I mean, I do become friends with my clients. I give them hugs when they come in the door. I send them birthday, you know, gifts and anniversary, you know, cards and things like that, because I do genuinely care about them. And that's the type of relationship I want to have. I don't know about you, Amy, but I'm more of the, you know, let's get deep with each other and really have it be a more meaningful relationship.
3: Absolutely. All right. We need to step aside, take a break here on Money Matters. But how many times in your life could you make a $1 million decision? 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This is a topic that's near and dear to Megan's heart. When we come back here on Money Matters, she'll dive into what we need to be thinking about when it comes to those benefits. 877-344-4524 is the number to reach out to Jones Advisory Group. 877-344-4JAG. 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
3: It's Amy Leitz alongside Megan Jones here on Money Matters. So glad you're joining us for our show this week, where we get into topics that are very, very relatable to those of you starting to think about

0: Let's talk Social Security, speaking of paychecks. Mm-hmm. According to the Social Security Administration, a retirement benefit of $1,000 is reduced by 25% to about $750 for taking your benefit 48 months ahead of your 67th birthday or the day you reach your FRA, your full retirement age. And I think, you know, we're getting into a lot of numbers here. I'm going to step aside from the numbers and let you talk more math, Megan, because I know this is a topic that's very near and dear to your heart. And it's such an important one that many people just aren't very clear about. They don't quite understand what they need to do with it.
1: Yeah. Thanks, Amy, for even just bringing up Social Security. You know, the thing about Social Security is it is such an important decision, and it's only one decision. You get to take it, you know, when you retire-ish, give or take, what, you know, depending on when that is. But the reason it's so, you know, confusing to people is because they've never had to make this decision before until you get to retirement. It's like Medicare, right? I don't even have to think about Medicare until I'm there. And then it becomes very important how I transition. And so when we start talking about Social Security, the earliest that most people can take it is 62. You know, that's outside of if you have a disability or if you are a widow or widower, you can take it as even as early as 60. But there's income limitations. So I'm going to use my parents as an example, Amy, because this was something that nobody had really walked my dad through this. And this was way before I was an advisor. So I'm going to give myself an out because I didn't know any different. So my father was a roofer. He owned a roofing company. He took it over from his father. And he was making enough income where he started taking Social Security at 62 because he knew he could take it. And he's like, oh, this is free money. Yeah, I'm going to take it. Well, then he was making so much income that by the end of the year, he had to start paying back some of his benefit because he made too much money. He went above the income limitation. And so that's something that people just need to be aware of, is that they let you take this benefit as early as, you know, 60 if you've lost your spouse, or even 62. But you can't double dip, really. I mean, the amount you can make is only, you know, $22,000-$23,000. It's not that much income. And so if you go above that, you're going to lose 50 cents on the dollar. For every dollar that you bring in, you're going to lose 50% of it. And so you're going to have to pay it back, which is, you know, really painful when you're not expecting to have to pay it back. I remember my dad talking to me about it, not when it happened, but later when I became an advisor. And he's like, Megan, I had to write a check back to Social Security. And he goes, technically what happened is they just reduced my benefit going forward. He goes, but in essence, it was, I had to give that money back. And that was really painful. And I didn't know. And of course, once you make that decision, you're kind of locked in. It's not like you can flip back and forth. And so yes, taking it early is a reduction in your benefit. Sometimes it makes sense for our employees. If you're not working anymore, let's say I retired at 64. Well, if I'm not paying into this benefit anymore, we can run a break-even analysis for our families that says, does it make sense to take it now? Does it make sense to wait until your full retirement age? I mean, you can technically wait all the way until 70 if you wanted to, but there is going to be that break-even point, and there's going to be a point in which it says it might make sense to go ahead and take it now. And I'm going to refer back, Amy, to our go-go years. You know, we talked about that earlier.
0: Yes.
1: You've got your go-go, your
0: fun times. Yeah.
1: And your won't go. And so what I talk to our families about is, would you rather have more money in your go-go years between, let's say, 64 and whenever your break-even point is? Let's assume it's 80. So would you rather have more money, Amy, between 64 and 80? Or would you rather have more money after age 80?
0: I'm going for the early years because I think it's a hard decision for a lot of people, but I want to do all the things early on when I feel better and I have the energy.
1: All of the things. I think it's one of those things, since too, I watched my family go through this. My mom passed away at 72, my dad at 73, my father-in-law at 74. Within 2 years and 2 months, they were all gone. Had they waited until 70 to turn on their benefit, yes, they would have gotten more per month, but they wouldn't have gotten the same amount of benefit from Social Security because they didn't live long enough to make it up. And if my break-even point is around age 80, I don't know, Amy, what my life is even going to, if I'm here at 80, what is it going to look like? Am I going to be as active? Hopefully I still have my health, but what if I don't? You know, my mom's mom was 95 when she passed away. And
0: so it's hard to look at your genes, right? I mean, because with your family, it's so different.

0: It is so different. Well, and so, you know, my family, my mom's mom had this longevity, but yet my mom passed early because she had dementia. So mm-hmm. it's like, I don't think, I wish we knew exactly when you were going to pass away because we could do the best planning ever. However,
1: sure.
0: the only person that knows when
1: do
0: that
1: we
0: time
1: want to
0: is,
1: know? I don't know.
0: I don't know that I want to know. That's a good point. But if we're going to sit down and really get granular about Social Security, when we take it and how we take it, there used to be a whole bunch of ways, Amy, that you could take your benefit. You could do restricted applications and file and suspend and take money off your spouse's benefit and then suspend on your own and take it later. I mean, there was all these really innovative and great ways to take your benefit, but they took most of that away. About 11 years ago with the Bipartisan Act in 2015, they said, you know what? People are kind of skirting the system and they're getting smart about how to take these Social Security benefits. So we're just going to change it to where when you go in and apply, it's called deemed filing. And that just means that they're going to look at any benefit you have access to. And the reason that that's so important is, let's say I was married to somebody for 12 years and then we got a divorce. And then I was married to a second individual and we were married for 8 years and then they passed away. I would actually have several different benefits that I would have access to when I would go in and apply for Social Security. I might have my own record. I might have my deceased spouse's record. And because I was married for more than 10 years, I would have their record that I could draw on as well. So they're going to go in and then they're going to give me the highest benefit that I have access to. You do have a little bit of give and take. If you are a widow or widower, you can still let your own grow, take your benefits as a widow or widower, and then let your own grow till later and then transition back. So the planning part of it isn't as difficult as it used to be, but it is still important that we pick the right option for you. And every advisor, Amy, is a little bit different in how they view Social Security and what the philosophy is. I have a more of a enjoy it while you're young philosophy because I don't know if it'll be there.
1: Yeah. And you've got
0: if I'll be there.
1: And you've got right? the stories to back it up too.
0: Yeah, I do. Now, on the inverse of that, I have met with families that, well, my old advisor said, regardless of what happens, always wait till 70. And I'm like, well, there's some validity in that because yes, you get more. However, there's some risk in that. What if you die young?
1: Yeah.
0: This money doesn't go beyond you and your spouse. If I can use that money, that Social Security money, and let my own money sit and grow, well, then that can go to my family if something happens to me. Or I can use it for fun stuff. You know, this is not all doom and gloom. Why don't we use that extra money for vacations and some fun money?
1: You and I were just talking about vacations. That sounds like a great idea to me. I'm looking forward to those years and those many, many vacations, I hope. Talking today with Megan Jones, she's president and founder here at Jones Advisory Group. And in this segment, we've really taken a deep dive into Social Security. There are, as you've heard Megan say, different opinions on this. And there are also a lot of decisions to make, a lot of questions to ask before you make this big decision and you take this benefit. And everybody approaches it differently. But the team here at Jones Advisory Group, they're ready to help you and to find what works best for you moving forward. 877-344-4524 is our number here on Money Matters, 877-344-4JAG. One thing I always point out, you know, when you and I are talking about Social Security, and I don't know that everybody realizes this, Megan, when we think about you know, this benefit, it seems logical to some people to go into the Social Security Administration, you know, pick up the phone and have them help us make the decision. This mm-hmm. isn't the case, is it? This is not how it works.
0: Yeah, I think
1: it seems logical.
0: It used to be that people could go in and make appointments and then they stopped taking appointments and you did it all online. Now I still think you can go in to Social Security. I think the issue there, though, is that they don't know you like we know you.
1: Right.
0: They don't know all the little, you know, characteristics of who you are, what your family looks like, what your hopes and dreams and goals are. And so they're going to give you their information and maybe a recommendation, but it's going to be the information in a vacuum. Because they're only going to know what Social Security has, and that's it. They're not going to know all the other things about you. And that's what's great about visiting with us. Once we decide, yes, this is what we're going to do, then, you know, go and apply. You can even apply online. It's super simple. Mm-hmm. You just need a couple pieces of information to go and start your benefit. But let us walk you through all the different strategies to make sure it fits with everything else that you're doing and that you're not at risk for having to give money back or anything like that. The other thing, Amy, I wanted to bring up is that we no longer have to pay tax at the state level on Social Security. That's something that was done in 2024. So
1: it's a big deal.
0: In the state of Kansas, it's tax-free.
1: Mm-hmm. That's huge.
0: Yeah, it is. Well, especially when we're looking at somebody that's, you know, bringing in $3,000 a month, that's an extra $36,000 that they're not going to have to pay tax on, at least at the state level. There was conversation around trying to make Social Security not taxable at the federal level. That did not get passed. What did get passed, though, was in the One Big Beautiful Bill, was an additional deduction that people could take if they were 65 or over with some income limitations. And that was their way of getting around making Social Security not taxable anymore. So there's a lot of different nuances to it, different things we have to consider. But the big picture is that Social Security decisions, we can help you with that. We can sit down, we can go through our trust process. That's the S in the trust process, which is strategic income planning, and make sure that it makes sense for you, for your overall situation. And we can walk and guide you through what this can look like for you. That first step, though, is you got to call our office. Come in and see us so we can help you with these decisions. It's 877-344-4524. That's 877-344-4JAG. Or you can go on to my website, moneymatterswithmegan.com.
1: All right. We are going to step aside here in just a moment. When we come back, it's hard to talk about your retirement income without diving into taxes. And unfortunately, it's a big piece of it. So they don't go away in retirement, do they, Megan?
0: They don't, unfortunately.
1: All right. We're going to step aside. Once again, that number, 877-344-4524, 877-344-4JAG. When we come back here on Money Matters, we will talk about avoiding taxes, if at all possible, what you can do, those strategies that are involved in not getting into that highest penalty in the tax code, if you can at all possible. We'll be back with Megan Jones here on Money Matters right after this.
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1: Welcome back into Money Matters. So glad to have you along for our show this week. I'm joined once again by Megan Jones. She, of course, is the president and founder here at Jones Advisory Group. I'm Amy Leitz, and we've got a big topic today, a really important one, and it's all about your retirement income. And that's really important when you get to retirement, because there is no paycheck any longer. There is no income coming from that job that you've worked at for many, many years. 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We're living longer. That's part of it as well. So all of this goes into your retirement income. 877-344-4524 is our number here at Jones Advisory Group. It's a great way to reach out and connect with the team, 877-344-4JAG. You can also check out the website, moneymatterswithmegan.com. Okay, let's talk about required minimum distributions and taxes, all the fun things. I know you love this topic, Megan. This is a good one. There, you do? You're like, I don't know. I think, you know, for some people, we just don't think about all of this that comes into the tax penalties that can come when we get to retirement. Let's start with required minimum distributions, what we need to know about those, and what you know, when it comes to taxes.
0: Great question. Okay, so Amy, the first thing to really just help our listeners understand is, what is a required minimum distribution? You might hear RMD, or even, you know, some variation thereof. If you have retirement accounts like a 401k, a 403b, maybe a pension or an IRA that is pre-tax, that money has never been taxed, the government has never taken their piece of your pie, they're going to require you to start taking money out at some point in time. And that age used to be 70 and a half. And then a couple years ago with the Secure Act, it moved to 72 and then 73. And now for people that don't turn 73 by the year 2033, it's 75. So for me, I will have my first required distribution with the current tax law at age 75. What they're going to do then, Amy, is they're going to look at my pre-tax retirement accounts from the year prior, my 1231 balance. And they're going to say, okay, let's take all these amounts, let's add them together, and let's figure out how much you're going to be forced to take out. So in this scenario, it's them telling me how much I have to take out. And then them also, when I say them, the IRS, them also telling me how much I have to give to them in the way of taxes. Because this money had never been taxed. So therefore, when it comes out, it's fully taxable at ordinary income rates, which in today's world, we know what those are. But I don't know what income rates are going to look like when I'm 75. I have no idea what they're going to look like after these current tax laws sunset in a couple of years. So I can only imagine that I will be paying more in the way of taxation than I am today. And that the other thing about it, too, it's not just traditional ordinary income tax we're going to have to pay. Heaven forbid somebody doesn't take out their requirement like they're supposed to. There is a very large penalty.
1: Let's get into that, because that has changed, too. It used to be much larger than it is now. Thank goodness. There's still a penalty, though. Take us through what the penalties look like for not taking your required minimum distribution.
0: Okay, so they did make that adjustment. It's a 25% penalty if you don't take it out when you're supposed to. And most retirement accounts, Amy, have a pre-withdrawal penalty. So you've heard of a 59 and a half age limitation. That just says if you take out this money before 59 and a half, you're going to have a 10% penalty. The reason is that when you put that money in there, you told the IRS, I'm going to grow this money until retirement, and then at some point in time, I'm going to take it out. And if you do it early, if you take it out early, it hasn't grown as much, and they want a bigger piece of their pie, they're going to penalize you 10%. On the inverse of that, if they say, okay, you're supposed to take it out at 73 and you don't, then they're going to penalize you 25%. So in an example, let's say your required minimum distribution was $100,000. Sounds like a lot, but let's just say it was. Let's say you only took out $50,000. Well, you were supposed to take out an additional $50,000, 25% penalty. You would actually have to owe $12,500 in a penalty.
1: Wow.
0: And that's on top of the fact that you still have to take out the rest of it and you still have to pay tax on the rest of it. So it ends up kind of being a slippery slope. If you end up missing it, it's a big deal. Now, have there been times when people have missed a required distribution? Yes. Have we asked for a gimme or a do-over or a, let me buy this first time because I made a mistake? Yes. I don't know that it will always be that way. I had a family that came in and met with me after their dad had passed away and the money went to their mom. Well, their mom didn't understand and didn't really know what was going on with the funds. And she didn't take a distribution because she didn't know she had to, type of thing. So you can ask if you make a mistake, but most of the time you're going to owe it, which is pretty painful.
1: Yeah.
0: The reason is because they want you to take out that money, Amy, and pay them. So better make sure you do it so that you don't have that large penalty. These type of things don't always happen. However, when families transition assets, when somebody passes away, required distributions are one of those questions that we usually get. Sitting down with somebody and having you walk through all of the tax code, the ramifications, the rules and regulations around this transition, I think is really important. It's also important as you transition into retirement, understanding these rules and regulations. And those things are things that we can guide you through if you come in and sit down with us. And by doing that, give us a call. 877-344-4524. That's 877-344-4JAG. You can also go to our website, moneymatterswithmegan.com.
1: Obviously, it's important. It is the T, the first T in your trust process. As we kind of bring this topic to a close, what do you think most people overlook, number one, when it comes to taxes, if we've missed something in this conversation so far? And then weave this back to your trust process, because I know it's important. It's at the very top of your five pillars.
0: Yeah, I would say it is the overriding, overarching theme of everything that we do in our planning process. I think some advisors tend to skirt the issue. They run away from a tax conversation. We tend to run towards it. I want to have these conversations with you because if we can be 1% more tax efficient or 1% more efficient, how does that look over time? If we're going to have 10, 20, 30 years of growth in this account, 1% efficiency really is going to build up and make a big impact later on. I think the one thing that people tend to overlook is the impact of additional income on things that are outside of just your income needs. Meaning, if I do a large Roth conversion, now I'm going to end up paying more on my Medicare premium. Or if I do a large distribution, how does that fit within the current tax law and where does that land and does it make sense for me? There's, especially when we're doing tax planning, you know, taking additional income in 1 year can have a trickle-down effect. It used to be we had to think of state taxes on Social Security and definitely federal taxes on Social Security. Most of our families are in the bracket where they end up having to pay tax on Social Security at the federal level in some attribute, in some, you know, regards, because their income is such that, that's going to happen. I think understanding in our tax efficient strategy part of our trust process is understanding what those tax liabilities could look like, understanding how we can try to mitigate those in the future. The tax law is what the law is. But if we can be smart about it and we can understand what the law is and make decisions today that reduce the amount of taxation in the future, that's what I think our goal is. And at the end of the day, I can't change the code. I can't change the tax law, but I can make sure that what we're doing today, maybe we are repositioning dollars so that any growth happening from this standpoint going forward is tax efficient. This growth from here going forward, whether it's to you or even to your family, is we are reducing the amount of taxation owed on those dollars. And I think all of that together allows us to introduce these tax efficient strategies to our families and then allows them to take part in it so that they are being smart with their money when it comes to taxes. All of that is part of that trust process that we walk our families through. If you are interested in the trust process, we want to walk you through it. Give our office a call. It's 877-344-4524. That's 877-344-4JAG. 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
1: I think that last point that you made, just people are becoming more aware, they're educating themselves, we're being more proactive about taxes, is something that I'm certain has changed just over your time, even being a part of the Jones Advisory Group here and establishing that back in 2008. 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I'm certain of it.
0: Yes, absolutely.
1: All right, we're going to step aside. 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
1: We're back here on Money Matters with Megan Jones, president and founder here at Jones Advisory Group. I'm Amy Leitz. Thanks so much for joining us. We are glad you are here. Time now to let Megan answer some of your questions. These are questions that have come from you, our listeners. Maybe it was a conversation here in the office at Jones Advisory Group, but we like to pull questions from time to time because we know these are questions that are on the minds of many of you. And even though we can't share all the details, get into all the particulars, we can give you a sense of how the team here at Jones Advisory Group would approach these questions. You ready for this, Megan?
0: Yeah, let's do it.
1: All right, let me share a number really quickly. 877-344-4JAG. 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MoneyMattersWithMegan.com is that website. As you hear these questions, if they resonate, maybe it's the question you sent in, this is the time to listen up and understand that following up and meeting with a member of the team here at Jones Advisory Group is really the first step. Reaching out is how they can help you. All right, first question says, I'm just burnt out at work. I hadn't planned to retire early, but I'm seriously considering it now. How can I figure out what my timeline for retirement should be? Boy, I bet that one resonates with a lot of people. I'm done.
0: Yep,
1: I don't want to go anymore.
0: I've even got some friends that I help financially, and one of them is like, okay, when can I retire? I'm ready.
1: Yeah.
0: So it starts, Amy, with coming in and sitting down with a team like us that can help identify what the big picture looks like. And part of that process is us just sitting down and going through, what does it look like today? What are your income assumptions? What's your spending plan? What kind of assets do we have? How have they accumulated? What kind of tax qualification do we have? And what would it potentially look like if you no longer had your wages? Mm-hmm. What would that look like as far as building additional wealth? Because now you're not building it and accumulating wealth, you're distributing it and using that wealth. And that trigger, when that transition happens, the later and later it happens, usually the easier it might be for those assets to start kicking off income. If I retire 5 years before I had planned to, what does that mean financially to me? Well, now I'm not adding money into that portfolio for those 5 years. I'm not getting the match. My money's not growing for those 5 years. Now I'm depleting during that 5 years. And how does that, what does that do to my big picture? And what we can do, Amy, is we can take this information, whatever their actual situation is, we can put it into some different software that we have, and we can run some different scenarios that says, what if next year or 5 years or 3 years, how does this look? What does it mean to the big picture? And we can run that and see what it might look like for anybody that comes in and sits down with us. But I would say it might not just be a financial consideration when people transition into retirement. I say that just because you're burnt out, maybe that just means you need a change of pace. Maybe it means I'm not leaving the workforce altogether, but maybe I'm taking a break, or I'm taking a part-time job, or I'm taking something that's got less stress or different hours. I mean, there's a lot of different things that we can do and discuss as we kind of make that transition and create a game plan for you getting out of the job that's obviously so clearly creating this burnout in you.
1: Mm-hmm. Okay. All right. Really good answer. This is the next one for you. This one says, my husband retired last year and he seems really unhappy. He needs something to occupy his mind and keep him busy. I think he should get a part-time job so he can stay busy. Could there be anything wrong with that idea?
0: Oh my gosh.
1: Tread lightly here, Megan.
0: Yeah.
1: As if you haven't had this conversation before.
0: Yeah. So this is actually a pretty typical conversation that we have with some of our newer retirees, because they're just trying to find their footing. They're just trying to figure out what their new normal looks like. And if you think about it in terms of, you know, let's say I was 65 and I've been working for the past 40 years since I was in my early 20s, my identity is all wrapped up in who I, you know, what I do for a living. And we don't want it to be that way. It just happens, right? I mean, when people meet me, they're like, oh, hey, Megan, nice to meet you. What do you do? That's usually the first question. Mm-hmm. What do you do?
1: That's right.
0: And for me, I'm a business owner. I own a financial planning firm. I'm wrapping up who I am with what I do. And so what if I retire? Somebody says, hey, Megan, nice to meet you. What do you do? I don't know. I don't know what I do. I'm retired. Well, great. Then you do whatever you want, whenever you want. Good for you. But also, it's kind of a flippant response, but there is some truth in that. How do I change my identity into who I am and not what I do? And how do I transition into a retirement picture that I'm still comfortable with and I'm not bored out of my mind and I've got some purpose? I don't want to just retire and sit in my lazy boy every day and, you know, flip through, I don't know,
1: Homes Jerry and Garden Springer magazine. I don't know. The television.
0: Home and Garden.
1: Yeah.
0: I don't even watch TV anymore. I don't watch either. You know, things on my phone. But I just want to make sure that when that retirement happens, that I continue to have a thriving lifestyle, that I'm a good member of society and that I'm contributing to it. I don't want to just fade away into nothingness. And most of the people that we work with, it's the same thing. They want to have some purpose. So maybe it's not a part-time job. Maybe it's just getting to the root of what does your husband enjoy doing? Does he like to golf? Does he like to fish or hunt or give back? Does he like charity work? Maybe he likes family time. Like, let's figure out what makes husband happy. And then let's find ways to engage him in doing those activities, whether it be, you know, consistently or at least on a more consistent basis, so that we've got something that's driving, you know, wanting to get up every morning and having a purpose. And it would be better, I think, for most people, if they do that prior to retiring, so that they have some sort of kind of game plan for, hey, I'm going to retire, you know, the first 3 to 4 weeks, it's going to feel fantastic once I retire because it's going to feel like a permanent vacation. But once that next month rolls around, we better have some idea of what we are going to spend our days doing. And a lot of people get, you know, involved in a gym and they go and they start exercising more consistently, or they, you know, join a gardening group and they, whatever floats your boat, yeah, right? Whatever you enjoy,
1: that.
0: But you got to find something to get you going.
1: Get out of the house, be social. That is so important. I think we got time for one more here, Megan. And this is another Social Security topic. I'm 61. I can start my Social Security next year, but I'm not ready to quit working yet. Should I go ahead and start taking Social Security so I can possibly get more money to save for retirement? So there we go. This is something we've talked about. And the question of Social Security, there's so many different decisions to make.
0: Yeah, the variables are pretty much endless. What I would say, and I'm going to caution people on, is starting your Social Security at 62 because you can doesn't mean you should. So there is an income limitation. So if I'm taking Social Security before my full retirement age, which for most people might be 66 and older. So for me, it's 67. For somebody else, it might be 66 and 10 months. But until I hit my full retirement age, I have an income limitation. And you guys, that income is not very much. I mean, it's less than $25,000. So you can't have a thriving job where you're making significant income pre your full retirement age and take Social Security. What happens is if I make more than that threshold, so let's say I take it at 62, but I'm making $80,000 a year in income, as soon as I go over that threshold of $25,000, for every $2 I make in Social Security benefit, I have to pay one of it back. So then technically you're only getting 50 cents on the dollar, and you've locked in that early age 62 income for the rest of your life. And not just your life, if you're married, potentially your spouse's life too. So just because I can take it doesn't mean I should. And the other thing I would caution around is if I am, let's say I've got a job that I don't claim income, or I've got, maybe I've got a farm or my own business or something like that. I had a gentleman that came in and said, I run a business. It's a mechanical shop. I was working with my CPA. He told me to take Social Security at 62 because I could, and we'll just put all the income under my wife. Well, the problem is how he was structured in his business. His income ended up coming through both his name and his spouse's name because of how they structured the business. And then because of that, he went over the amount that he could make in Social Security. And so he had to start paying all of it back. Now, the good news is that when I met with him, it was still within 1 year of him selecting his Social Security option and taking his benefit. So we were able to fix it. We were able to go in and like pay back all the benefit he had gotten from Social Security and kind of do a do-over and stop Social Security. And then he would go in and reapply at a later date. So you can only do it one time, and you can only do it within 12 months of starting your benefit. So we were able to fix it, but I just caution people. You know, I had a gentleman that was a farmer, and his whole point was, well, but the farm loses money, so I don't really have to claim, you know, I'm fine, you know, claiming Social Security. Well, what happens that 1 year that you get a big, you know, everything goes right for you and you don't have a loss in your business? You don't have a loss on the farm and you have to end up claiming income, and then you go over the threshold. I mean, so these are all things you have to understand. And then it's what income goes into Social Security that I have to claim. It's earned wages. It's not passive income. So let's say I do have a farm, but it's just crop or it's just pasture and I don't actively farm it. Well, I don't have to claim that if it's passive income. So there's a lot of things that go into this, Amy, that's just understanding and knowledge that we have, because this is what we do day in and day out, but we can help guide people through the different scenarios. So there's going to be the good things, the bad things, the little gotchas that people don't know about. And working with a financial team like us that you can walk alongside you and help guide you and direct you as to the things that are going to be the things that jump up and bite you. I mean, these are all things that we can help our families through. And so, you know, knowing that and understanding that, I think, is really important. And the families that we work with know that we have their back and we've got the plan and the game plan that we can step in if we need to. So the start of this whole process, Amy, is people need to call our office. Give us an opportunity to sit down with you. Let us know who you are, what you want. 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We'd walk you through our trust process. 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We'll also go through creating an income plan for you. 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So we'll walk you through that process. 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
2: 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Investing involves risk, including the potential loss of principal. 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It is not intended to be used as the sole basis for financial decisions, nor should it be construed as advice designed to meet the particular needs of an individual's situation. Jones Advisory Group is not permitted to offer, and no statement made during this show shall constitute tax or legal advice. Our firm is not affiliated with or endorsed by the U.S. government or any governmental agency. The information and opinions contained herein provided by third parties have been obtained by sources believed to be reliable, but accuracy and completeness cannot be guaranteed by Jones Advisory Group. 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

Kelly Clark hanging out with you. Weekend is in progress. What a great feeling. It's a good song right here on a weekend vibes. It's Jimmy Buffett.

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0: Whitney Houston's You Give Good Love. It is Katie Clark hanging out with you. I'm a big fan of coffee. I do enjoy coffee, but I can only drink it until about lunchtime, and then that's it. Otherwise, I can't sleep that night. But there's people that I know that can drink coffee right before bed. But apparently, researchers are saying that that's not necessarily true. People aren't sleeping that great. If you have coffee later in the day, it means you're not sleeping deep. You might be sleeping, but you're not getting that deep REM sleep that we need. So there you go. So next time you see someone drinking late at night, you might want to ask them, are you feeling rested the next day? Because that very important sleep sounds like they're not quite getting it.
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Fleetwood Mac's Little Lies. Katie Clark hanging out with you, and it is nice to know that we've got great music to get us through the weekend.

0: Don Henley's Boys of Summer. It's Katie Clark. So did you know that music actually helps you exercise even more by giving you more endurance? That's right. Listening to great music actually makes you work out even better. So there you go. You just pop in those earbuds and you keep us with you all weekend long right here, because that's what we've got. Tons of great music, and it's coming up next.
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22: We've all been there, in a boring meeting, a long lecture, struggling to stay awake. No matter how hard you try, you nod off, and that is never a good look. Aside from the obvious, making sure you're getting enough sleep, there are a couple quick pick-me-ups that experts recommend before you take your seat. If you have time, you might try to squeeze in a quick nap, just a couple minutes even. That can increase your alertness. Or try to pop outside for a quick walk, get your blood and your hormones pumping, splash some cold water on your face, or grab a cup of coffee, obviously. If you're not a caffeine drinker, even just taking small sips of water throughout your meeting could be enough to keep you awake. Of course, you could also make a point to engage in the meeting. You're not likely to fall asleep while you're actually talking. I'm Dr. Sanjay Gupta, helping you live a better life.
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24: Temperatures do make a rebound as we head into our Saturday. We will see our afternoon highs back into the lower 90s. Many locations under a heat advisory throughout the weekend as we do have triple-digit heat indices by the afternoon. I'm KSNT 27 News storm track meteorologist Ashton Rizzo.
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0: Eddie Money's Baby Hold On. So this summer, sounds like a lot of people are going to be doing a lot more grilling. I guess it's more of a trend this year. My dad always grilled when I was a kid, so I grew up with that. But they say a lot more people are buying grills and doing a lot of that. So you know what? If you're going to grill, you might as well get some great food. You get burgers, hot dogs, steaks, all that delicious, yummy stuff. I'm just getting hungry thinking about that. And of course, you got to get the potato salad on the side. Great music coming up next.
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Just like Sting, I'm watching you, making sure you're listening and locking us in. Hi, it's Saturday. 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

Hall & Oates together again on the radio. That's about it. Hi, Jim Zippo. That's Sarah Smile. Come on, Sarah. 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
0: I can't blame them. 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Hi, Jim Zippo. My wife asked me why I speak so softly in the house. 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She laughed. I laughed. Alexa laughed. Siri even giggled.
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20: Across the country right now, at this very moment, there are probably arguments taking place about who's doing more of the housework, the homework, the shuttling of kids from this activity to that. It's true. By and large, women do more of this than men. But doesn't have to be that way. And if you and your spouse can level that playing field, it's going to make both of you and your kids happier. Psychologist Yelena Kecmanovic says this might be how you get there. As hard as it might be at first, try to think of your partner like a teammate, not an adversary. Learn how to do some of the chores your partner does to get a better understanding of how much effort something takes. And finally, take the time to acknowledge what the other person is doing. And every now and then, even express your appreciation. That'll go a long way. I'm Dr. Sanjay Gupta, helping you live a better life.
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22: Temperatures do make a rebound as we head into our Saturday. We will see our afternoon highs back into the lower 90s. Many locations under a heat advisory throughout the weekend, as we do have triple-digit heat indices by the afternoon. I'm KSNT 27 News storm track meteorologist Ashton Rizzo.
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0: Tommy Ray's a margarita mug in honor of the late, great Jimmy Buffett come Monday. I'm Jim Zippo. Not to be nitpicky, but I was looking at the FIFA World Cup Championship trophy. It features a soccer player's hand holding up the earth. And I said to myself, wait, aren't soccer players not supposed to use their hands?
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Hi, I'm Jim Zippo, and just like a prayer, in case you were down on your knees, clasping your hands, bowing your head, hoping for some Toto, it's a miracle. Here it is.

0: caffeinated Pointer Sisters. That's the way I love them. I'm so excited. I wet my plants. Well, I have to water them from time to time. I'm Jim Zeppo, T-Rex in the news. Yeah, that dinosaur showed up today. Scientists studying T-Rexes say the Tyrannosaurus Rex was able to start hunting soon after it hatched from its egg. Its usual first victims were people attending the baby shower for the T-Rex. Hey, when you speed, you have less time to react. 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

0: 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Hi, Jim Zeppo, living on tons of prayers, pretty constantly. So far, so good. Hey, if there were 25 hours in a day, 25% of people surveyed said they would use that extra hour to exercise. Yeah, me too. 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Hypothetical exercise is always the best.
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15: A warmer start to your weekend when temperature is in the lower to middle 70s, warming to around the middle 90s later on this afternoon and evening, but with the humid air back in place, we'll all be feeling like the triple digits to begin the weekend, with an extreme heat warning for some and a heat advisory for others. 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

0: Let's get it on. I just did. I played it as Marvin Gaye. I'm Jim Zippo. And God bless the American Heart Association. They just announced that up to 5 cups of coffee a day are safe for most adults. May even have benefits for heart health. Wow. Okay, we can stop any further research from here. Like what I'm hearing. We're good.
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Take on me. And you may have suspicions like the cars do, yes? You might think I'm crazy. But of course, you're going to need evidence. And the only way you can get that is to keep listening.

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0: Kenny Loggins, along with Stevie Nicks, whenever I call you friend, comrade, pal, buddy, whatever. Hey, I'm Jim Zippo. You know, you're more likely to be stung by a bee if you're eating a banana. It also increases your odds of being mugged by a monkey. So there's that. When you speed, you have less time to react. 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
7: Across the country right now, at this very moment, there are probably arguments taking place about who's doing more of the housework, the homework, the shuttling of kids from this activity to that. It's true. By and large, women do more of this than men, but doesn't have to be that way. And if you and your spouse can level that playing field, it's going to make both of you and your kids happier. Psychologist Yelena Kecmanovic says this might be how you get there. As hard as it might be at first, try to think of your partner like a teammate, not an adversary. Learn how to do some of the chores your partner does to get a better understanding of how much effort something takes. And finally, take the time to acknowledge what the other person is doing. And every now and then, even express your appreciation. That'll go a long way. I'm Dr. Sanjay Gupta, helping you live a better life.
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0: Meatloaf, I'd do anything for love, but I won't do what? 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Meta is testing an AI bedtime story app. Why? Well, it's easy. 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
15: I read this interesting story the other day, which was written by a colleague of mine, about why so-called, quote, admin nights are the new book club for busy adults. Now, I learned this is a term coined by journalist Chris Collin, who wrote about this life hack in the Wall Street Journal. An admin night is when people come together for a night, a fun night, while holding one another accountable to an assignment. The ones usually considered back burner tasks, the ones that you've been putting off. The person you choose to do an admin night with matters a lot because that's your accountability partner. That's what one person told us. People love the social aspect because it can bring these boring tasks to light, make them feel more fun, and where you go matters as well. You need to have enough space and hopefully not too many distractions. And again, don't forget to leave some time for fun. I'm Dr. Sanjay Gupta, helping you live a better life.
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19: A warmer start to your weekend with temperatures in the lower to middle 70s, warming to around the middle 90s later on this afternoon and evening, but with the humid air back in place, we'll all be feeling like the triple digits to begin the weekend, with an extreme heat warning for some and a heat advisory for others. I'm 27 News Storm Track Meteorologist Evan Bedron.
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0: Steve Miller Band, Klein Elvis Air, you know, big old jelly donut, big old jet airliner. Hi, Jim Zippo. Yeah, I still exercise. For example, I told my doctor I'm exercising daily, which is technically true, because in my case, running out of patience actually counts as cardio.
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I'm Jim Zippo, the Zip Dude. In the background, you hear Debbie Harry juggling ping pong balls. That's what it sounds like. Heart of Glass.

0: Dire Straits, Money for Nothing, Chicks for Free. Where's the line for that? Hi, I'm Jim Zippo. And now, here's today's fake health tip. Remember, once you lick the frosting off a cupcake, it becomes a muffin. And remember, muffins are healthy, right? The end. What's that? 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

Exactly how hungry are wolves? And who asked them anyway? 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I'm Jim Zippo. You know, I'm never going to get down to my original weight. I mean, after all, 7 pounds, 6 ounces just isn't realistic.

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1: 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All he wants is a little kiss. So pucker up, buttercup. I'm Jim Zippo. You know, when I get out of bed in the morning, my process for getting out of bed has been compared to a flipped over cockroach. You know, there on the comforter. It's so much easier just to lay there and wiggle your antennas frantically.
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0: A warmer start to your weekend when temperatures in the lower to middle 70s, warming to around the middle 90s later on this afternoon and evening. But with the humid air back in place, we'll all be feeling like the triple digits to begin the weekend, with an extreme heat warning for some and a heat advisory for others. I'm 27 News StormTrack meteorologist Evan Bedron.
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0: Chic, Nile Rodgers Disco Band. You know the folks that freaked out? You remember that song, right? That's Good Times. We've got a lot of those around here. I'm Jim Zippo. I'm thinking about starting up a new restaurant on the side that serves French fries with curry. I guess I could name it Curry On My Wayward Spud. And yes, there will be peas when you are done. After all, you get a free extra side.
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I was thinking we should be back in about 20 minutes so I can get home in time for a snack.

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17: Across the country right now, at this very moment, there are probably arguments taking place about who's doing more of the housework, the homework, the shuttling of kids from this activity to that. It's true. By and large, women do more of this than men. but doesn't have to be that way. And if you and your spouse can level that playing field, it's going to make both of you and your kids happier. Psychologist Yelena Kecmanovic says this might be how you get there. As hard as it might be at first, try to think of your partner like a teammate, not an adversary. Learn how to do some of the chores your partner does to get a better understanding of how much effort something takes. And finally, take the time to acknowledge what the other person is doing. And every now and then, even express your appreciation. That'll go a long way. I'm Dr. Sanjay Gupta, helping you live a better life.
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24: A warmer start to your weekend with temperatures in the lower to middle 70s, warming to around the middle 90s later on this afternoon and evening. But with the humid air back in place, we'll all be feeling like the triple digits to begin the weekend, with an extreme heat warning for some and a heat advisory for others. I'm 27 News Storm Track Meteorologist Evan Bedron.
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0: Hollywood Nights. Rambling, gambling man, Bob Seger. And hi, I'm Jim Zippo. You know, I was thinking I really want to become more self-sufficient. 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For example, I'd love to grow my own food, but I can't find bacon seeds. Who sells those? 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I need a whole bag of them.
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0: Everybody is all right today. That's Kenny Loggins. I'm Andy Miller sitting in on your Saturday. Hey, Japan this week recorded its first ever Koko Shobi. It's a new term that means cruel heat day. Temperatures reached 104 degrees. Not the only country that's looking for new summer vocabulary. Records being set all over the world. Cruel heat day. Anything over 103 degrees. Yeah, that works, right? Hey, when you speed, you've got less time to react. Follow the speed limit to keep others on road safe. Speeding catches up with you. Paid for by NHTSA.
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0: Don't do it. Don't you forget about me, Simple Minds. I'm Andy Miller. I want you to do me a favor here this afternoon, if you would. Think about glamorous jobs. 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
10: 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And as you get back into bed, it's all about breathing again. 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That really works for me. I'm Dr. Sanjay Gupta, helping you live a better life.
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12: A warmer start to your weekend with temperatures in the lower to middle 70s, warming to around the middle 90s later on this afternoon and evening, but with the human air back in place, we'll all be feeling like the triple digits to begin the weekend with an extreme heat warning for some and a heat advisory for others. I'm 27 News Storm Track meteorologist Evan Bedron.
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0: You know when they say they don't write him like that anymore? It's songs like that. Doobies, you got to listen to the music. I'm Andy Miller. Hey, still keep washing your fruits and veggies. They haven't quite figured out the source of the explosive diarrhea outbreak. They thought they discovered the source at a particular farm, but it was a false positive. And then they thought it was lettuce in Mexico. That's not it. They're still working to find the source. People continue to get sick, so keep washing and boiling whenever possible. Officials also add the benefits of fruits and veggies outweigh the risk of getting sick. Although when they use the word explosive, it makes me take a pause there for a second. I don't know about you.
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0: It's true. Spandau Ballet. This much is true. It's true. A lot of people are working today, but they don't like their job. I hope you're not one of them. Quite a few like their health coverage, though. A new Gallup survey has found that 23 million adults say they're in a job lock right now. They're staying at their job rather than leave solely to keep the employer health coverage going. That's up 24% from just a couple of years ago. Job lock to keep your health coverage.
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3: 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So important. 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

0: When in doubt, just blame it on the love. It must have been love. That's Roxette. Hey, a brand new report came out that shows the top three things Americans regret after they retire. If you're thinking about retirement, these are the top three. The number three is risky investments. An accountant or money manager might recommend a risky stock or investment. Doesn't always end well. Number two, a new home. Most regret the decision. It requires a huge investment. And the number one thing people regret after they retire, buying a timeshare. Number one.
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14: If you're looking to get stronger, you don't necessarily need a bunch of heavy weights to do that, at least not to start. Body weight workouts, when you do them the right way, can be really effective. Strength and conditioning specialist Dana Santis told us, with body weight training, you create progressive overload by changing joint angles, adding instability, or choosing more challenging variations of the same exercise. Two other factors driving progressive overload are time under tension and muscular fatigue. That means the amount of time your muscles are engaged during a movement, the slower the movement, the harder it will be until you reach the point where you can't do another rep with good form. You want to stop before you collapse. Also, remember this, pay attention to your breath. So important. Breathe out when you exert force. I'm Dr. Sanjay Gupta, helping you live a better life.
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17: A warmer start to your weekend when temperature is in the lower to middle 70s, warming to around the middle 90s later on this afternoon and evening, but with the humid air back in place, we'll all be feeling like the triple digits to begin the weekend, with an extreme heat warning for some and a heat advisory for others. On 27 News, StormTrack meteorologist Evan Bedron.
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0: player, baby, come on back. Hey, everybody seems to be dieting today, and the sale of Ozempic is now boosting the sale on another drug. No question, Ozempic is having a huge impact on people. Over 10% of the population is right now on a GLP-1 drug. And there's a side effect, though, the sagging face, the Ozempic face. So sales on Botox is booming. People trying to counteract the nasty side effects.
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0: Hey, if you're a hugger, they need you. Thompson Twins, Hold Me Now. Andy Miller hanging out with you on a Saturday. Hey, scary news is making headlines here today. You remember the movie Terminator with Arnold Schwarzenegger? Powerful AI systems have now gone rogue, and they've hacked into other AI systems without any human prompting. The computer just went ahead and did it. Congress now wants to enact a kill switch on AI, but scientists are warning AI will find a way around any plan to shut them down. They say AI has gotten too powerful too quickly. And all it makes me think of is Terminator.
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0: is one of the biggest selling songs of all time. 99.3, The Eagle, Michael Jackson and Billie Jean. I'm Andy Miller. 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
9: A warmer start to your weekend with temperatures in the lower to middle 70s, warming to around the middle 90s later on this afternoon and evening, but with the humid air back in place, we'll all be feeling like the triple digits to begin the weekend with an extreme heat warning for some and a heat advisory for others. 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

0: It's Live Frampton, and I want you to show me the way from his Frampton Comes Alive. Hey, have you thought about retiring? You know, retiring before you plan to is obviously a big problem, and it's apparently affecting 2 in 5 today. Millions and millions of people are thinking about retirement. Imagine planning to retire at 70, but you have to leave your workplace in your early 60s, either being forced out or a health issue that influences your decision. 2 in 5 are unable to adequately prepare for retirement today.
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0: singing about Christy Brinkley, the piano man, Billy Joel, the Uptown Girl. You know, Darth Vader said to Luke Skywalker,
1: "Feel the force."
0: No, he said, "I'm your father." It's a really bad impression. And he cut off Luke's hand in a big lightsaber battle. The lightsaber with the hand attached was a movie prop in The Empire Strikes Back. Remember it? Well, it just sold for $3.7 million, the hand and the lightsaber. It was expected to sell for right around $2 million, $3.7. The price is now the highest ever for a Star Wars prop.
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0: Cranberries and Dreams. Andy Miller sitting in on a Saturday. You know, it seemed like for a while everybody was ditching the dish and cable. 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Streaming was really a bargain when it first came out, but then came the price increases and then more increases. Like today, for instance, Apple, they're just now raising subscription fee for Apple Music and Apple TV, $1 to $3 depending on your package. 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
5: A warmer start to your weekend with temperatures in the lower to middle 70s, warming to around the middle 90s later on this afternoon and evening, but with the humid air back in place, we'll all be feeling like the triple digits to begin the weekend with an extreme heat warning for some and a heat advisory for others. On 27 News, Storm Track meteorologist Evan Bedron.
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0: Randy Bachman was making fun of his brother who had a speech impediment, stuttered. He recorded a fake version of that song just to be funny for his brother. The record company heard it. They loved it. They loved that version and kept it. You ain't seen nothing yet, baby. You know, it seems like a universal parking pet peeve that handicap parking, when a seemingly able-bodied person jumps out of their car and they run into a store, right? 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Maybe mental conditions as well. The point is, you really don't know the full story.
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You're welcome. 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

0: never did. He said that's the song that launched his career, Steve Miller, the Joker. You know, it's one of the best and highest rated tourist destinations on cruise lines. Cruise passengers love this place. Haiti, people love visiting Haiti, but Royal Caribbean just joined other cruise lines that are not stopping there anymore. They're discontinuing port stops at Haiti. Haiti now a level 4 do not travel, according to the American government. Political instability and widespread violence, the reason. What's wild, for quite a few countries in the world, the USA is listed on their do not travel list because of political unrest and violence.
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0: Rocking up your Saturday, MJ and Beat It. How about Hug It? Have you ever heard of Williams Syndrome? It's a syndrome that affects roughly 1 in 10,000 people worldwide. 30,000 in the U.S. currently have it right now. Williams Syndrome. You tend to love and trust everybody. You actually want to run up to strangers and hug them. I know Lisa's family are all huggers. I don't think they've got the syndrome stuff going. They love to hug everybody, though.
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15: We've all been there, in a boring meeting, a long lecture, struggling to stay awake. 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Aside from the obvious, making sure you're getting enough sleep, there are a couple quick pick-me-ups that experts recommend before you take your seat. If you have time, you might try to squeeze in a quick nap, just a couple minutes even. That can increase your alertness. 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If you're not a caffeine drinker, even just taking small sips of water throughout your meeting could be enough to keep you awake. Of course, you could also make a point to engage in the meeting. You're not likely to fall asleep while you're actually talking. I'm Dr. Sanjay Gupta. helping you live a better life.
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16: A warmer start to your weekend with temperatures in the lower to middle 70s, warming to around the middle 90s later on this afternoon and evening. But with the humid air back in place, we'll all be feeling like the triple digits to begin the weekend, with an extreme heat warning for some and a heat advisory for others. I'm 27 News Storm Track Meteorologist Evan Bedron.
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0: That song was on an episode of Reacher that I watched the other night. Kansas, Carry On My Wayward Son. You know, some people can drink caffeinated drinks before they go to bed and not have a problem falling asleep, right? Wrong. Caffeine, it doesn't always shorten sleep or make it harder to fall asleep, but it reduces the quality of your sleep. That means 8 hours in bed can create the illusion of a good night's sleep without really delivering a good night's sleep. I drink sweet tea before I go to bed, and I think I sleep like a baby, or I thought I did. Anyway.
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